Lake by Moonlight, a portion of the score Swan Lake, ballet music by Tchaikovsky. The Philharmonia Orchestra was directed by Thomas R. Forrester. This is Classical California. I'm Rich Caparella, sitting in for Solomon Reynolds. Later on, a portion of the John Williams score for Schindler's List, also Mozart's Symphony No. 21, and right now the third movement of Piano Concerto No. 1 by Johann Hommel. Howard Shelley is the pianist, accompanied by the London Mozart Players.

0: The pianist, Howard Shelley, he directed From the Keyboard, the London Mozart Players. That was the finale to the Piano Concerto No. 1 by Johann Nepomuk Homo. And this is Classical California, where moments from now, Remembrances, music by John Williams for Schindler's List, featuring Yo-Yo Ma.
1: The morning surf and evening stars. Santa Cruz just feels like classical California.

The cellist was Yo-Yo Ma, and the composer himself, John Williams, led the New York Philharmonic. You've just heard Remembrances from three pieces from Schindler's List, music by John Williams for you on this Sunday afternoon on Classical California. I'm Rich Caparella, sitting in for Solomon Reynolds. And next, Mozart. This is the composer's Symphony No. 21 in a performance by the Amsterdam Baroque Orchestra led by Tom Koopman.

0: Ton Koopman directed the Amsterdam Baroque Orchestra. You've just heard the Symphony No. 21 by Mozart. This is Classical California, and we thank you for joining us on this Sunday afternoon.
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Adrian Butterfield was the solo violinist accompanied by the London Handel Players. That was the third movement of a violin concerto in F by the French composer Jean-Marie Leclerc. You can tell he's French because his name is Jean-Marie Leclerc, you see? And this is Classical California, where we've got a chance for you to pick up a pair of tickets to the Hollywood Bowl on August 6th, a program directed by guest conductor Louis Langres. The program includes music by Luis Farrance, Overture No. 1, suites by Bizet from L'Alésienne and Carmen, and the Brahms Violin Concerto with Augustin Haderlich. For your chance to win tickets for this Hollywood Bowl performance on the 6th of August, head on over to classicalcalifornia.org, and good luck to you. Next up, speaking of Brahms, here's the finale to his second symphony, the Berlin State Orchestra, directed by Daniel Barenboim.

0: The conductor, Daniel Barenboim, leading there the Berlin State Orchestra. You've just heard the finale to Brahms' Symphony No. 2. This is Classical California, where you're moments away from Vivaldi.
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a work titled Allegro Ma Cantabile, music by Vivaldi and our pianist Helen Crawford with flutist Anna Pope and Nancy Ruffer. That's how we begin this hour here on Classical California. I'm Rich Caparella in for Solomon Reynolds. Later on, music by, among others, Ola Yello and Cécile Chaminade. Right now, a major Russian work you don't get to hear every day. It's the Symphony No. 3 by the same composer who gave us Scheherazade, Nikolai Rimsky-Korsakov. His third symphony is in four movements, last about 35 minutes, and here's a performance by the Gothenburg Symphony led by Nimi Järvi. Music by Rimsky-Korsakov.

From the same composer who gave us Russian Easter Overture and Scheherazade, music by Nikolai Rimsky-Korsakov, that was the composer's Symphony No. 3. Naimi Järvi directed the Gothenburg Symphony. It comes to you on this Sunday afternoon here on Classical California. I'm Rich Caparella, sitting in for Solomon Reynolds.

0: Martha Marchena played Happy Days, music by Juan Morel Campos. This is Classical California. We've got something from Norway coming up in just a moment, music by Ola Yellow, a work titled Sacred Heart.
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a string quartet teamed up with Voces 8, directed by Barnaby Smith. You've just heard Sacred Heart, music by the Norwegian composer Ola Jello. Coming up at the top of the hour, it's NorCal Sunday Night and a broadcast concert by the San Francisco Symphony featuring the Beethoven Ninth. Between now and then, music by Cécile Chaminade. This is her concertino for flute and orchestra. Emmanuel Pahoud, our flutist, and François Lelieux directs the Chamber Orchestra of Paris.

The conductor was François Lelieux, directing the Chamber Orchestra of Paris. The flute soloist was Emmanuel Bahoud. You just heard Concertino by the French composer Cécile Chaminade. And that's it for my time with you today. I'm Rich Caparella, sitting in once again for Solomon Reynolds. We invite you to stay right there. You are moments away from, among other things, the Beethoven Ninth. It's NorCal Sunday night and a broadcast concert by the San Francisco Symphony. Meantime, thanks for listening.

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1: Welcome to Davies Symphony Hall for another broadcast concert by the San Francisco Symphony. I'm Rick Malone, and tonight, conductor James Gaffigan leads the symphony, symphony chorus, and soloists in a very special tribute to the orchestra's late music director laureate, Michael Tilson Thomas. You'll hear music by MTT himself, works by Brahms and Ives with very different connections to the afterlife, and the piece that many believe to be the greatest music ever written. Johannes Brahms was not a conventional believer, but he knew his Bible well. He owned two copies, one of which was extensively marked up with his own thoughts about what has been called the ideas from which formal religious thought is derived. When he wrote his German Requiem, he put the text together himself in German rather than Latin, hence the title, although he told a friend that he would have preferred to call it a human requiem and let it serve as more of a comfort to the living than a memorial to the dead. Charles Ives was also unconventional in his beliefs. Though he grew up a New England Congregationalist, he considered himself more of a spiritualist, with a steadfast belief in God, but not necessarily in religious doctrine. He wrote The Unanswered Question in 1906, inspired by a line in Emerson's The Sphinx, "Thou art the unanswered question," end quote. He scored it for trumpet, four woodwinds and strings, with the three groups not only spaced where they can't see each other, with the strings off stage, but playing independently of each other, in free notation, meaning that the piece can never be played the same way twice. In just a few minutes of music, Ives hints gently at what Douglas Adams called the ultimate question of life, the universe, and everything. The San Francisco Symphony and Symphony Chorus are on stage, and now here is conductor James Gaffigan, who served as associate conductor of the San Francisco Symphony from 2006 to 2009, working closely with Michael Tilson Thomas. He'll open this concert in tribute to MTT with How Lovely Is Thy Dwelling Place from Brahms' German Requiem and The Unanswered Question by Charles Ives.

just heard The Unanswered Question by Charles Ives. And before that, How Lovely Is Thy Dwelling Place from Johannes Brahms' German Requiem. The San Francisco Symphony and Symphony Chorus were led by James Gaffigan. And James Gaffigan offers a solo bow to trumpeter Aaron Schumann, who was the one asking the unanswered question. In addition to his many laurels as a conductor, Michael Tilson Thomas was also a composer, although it wasn't until well into his time here in San Francisco that his compositional career really took off. He won a Grammy Award in 2021 for his song cycle Meditations on Rilke, and in 2024, Pentatone Classics released a 4-disc box set to celebrate his 80th birthday, Grace, the music of Michael Tilson Thomas. He wrote Agnagram in 1998 as a 90th birthday tribute to one of the symphony's longtime supporters, Agnes Albert, who was, among other things, instrumental in the creation of the San Francisco Symphony Youth Orchestra. The wordplay in the piece's title carries over into the music itself. Each letter of Agnes Albert's name is encoded as an equivalent musical pitch to yield what MTT called a basic scale, which gives rise to themes that eventually spell out her name, as well as quoting some of her favorite composers. Once again, here is conductor James Gaffigan, who is music director of Komische Oper Berlin and music director designate of Houston Grand Opera. He'll lead the San Francisco Symphony in Michael Tilson Thomas's Agnagram.

0: That was Agnagram, written in 1998 by Michael Tilson Thomas. James Gaffigan led the San Francisco Symphony. James Gaffigan was associate conductor of the San Francisco Symphony from 2006 to 2009. He's also served as music director of the Palau de les Arts Reina Sofia in Valencia, Spain, principal guest conductor of both the Netherlands Radio Philharmonic Orchestra and the Trondheim Symphony Orchestra and Opera, chief conductor of the Lucerne Symphony and assistant conductor of the Cleveland Orchestra. His recordings include the complete symphonies of Prokofiev and Hartmann, and music by Gordon Getty with the Netherlands Radio Philharmonic, music by Beethoven, Dutilleux, Dvorak, and Saint-Saëns with the Lucerne Symphony, and concertos with soloists Behzod Abdurrahimov, Emmanuel Bertrand, Vilde Frang, Kirill Gerstein, Vadim Gluzman, Simona Lamsma, and Oliver Schneider. I'll be back in a moment with the second half of this concert by James Gaffigan and the San Francisco Symphony, a piece that was dismissed by many after its premiere as the ravings of a lunatic, but which today is often called the greatest piece of music ever written.
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Welcome back to Davies Symphony Hall for the second half of this broadcast concert by the San Francisco Symphony, a memorial tribute to the symphony's late music director laureate, Michael Tilson Thomas, led by conductor James Gaffigan. I'm Rick Malone. Beethoven's Ninth Symphony. It has been called the greatest piece of music ever written, and it's certainly one of the most popular and admired, not just musically, but also for how Beethoven used Friedrich von Schiller's Ode to Joy. The poem was not one of Schiller's own favorites, and in fact, he saw it as a drinking song of brotherhood. What Beethoven did with it made it so much more. It caps off the consummate victory symphony, a form which Beethoven had been perfecting over the 20 years since his third symphony, the Eroica. The premiere of the Ninth in 1824 is legendary. Beethoven tried to conduct, even though he was completely deaf, and the musicians had been told to ignore him. They watched a real conductor while Beethoven waved his arms and read through the score. The scherzo was interrupted by applause and encore, and at the end, when Beethoven still had his nose buried in the score, the soloists had to turn him around so he could see the wild applause which he could not hear. Even so, many contemporary critics were baffled or even repulsed by it. Beethoven's favorite violinist, Louis Spohr, called it monstrous and tasteless, and even Igor Stravinsky wrote that, even though he knew it had always been considered sacred, he could never understand why. One of the auras that surrounds the Ninth is the mystery of where Beethoven might have gone next musically. He had experimented and broken new ground many times before, but all of the avant-garde moments in his earlier symphonies had immediately led to something else new and astonishing. Beethoven himself showed what came next after the Eroica and the Pastoral, but the path forward from the Ninth led into uncharted waters, and it remained both a monument and a challenge to every composer who came after. The soloists at this performance are soprano Jessica Fasselt, mezzo-soprano Kelly O'Connor, tenor Thomas Cooley, and baritone Peichen Chen. And now here they are, and you hear the warm applause for them and for conductor James Gaffigan as they join the San Francisco Symphony and Symphony Chorus for the Symphony No. 9 in D minor, The Choral Symphony by Beethoven.

0: The Symphony No. 9 in D minor, the Choral Symphony by Beethoven. James Gaffigan led the San Francisco Symphony and Symphony Chorus, and the soloists were soprano Jessica Fasselt, mezzo-soprano Kelly O'Connor, tenor Thomas Cooley, and baritone Peiqin Chen, capping off this special memorial tribute concert to the symphony's late music director laureate, Michael Tilson Thomas. And now James Gaffigan and soloists are joined by Jenny Wong, chorus director of the San Francisco Symphony. Soprano Jessica Fasselt is making her San Francisco Symphony debut with these performances. She was a winner of the 2018 Metropolitan Opera National Council auditions and the Birgit Nilsson Award of the American Scandinavian Foundation. She went on to become a member of the Metropolitan Opera's Lindemann Young Artist Development Program from 2018 to 2021, and was the recipient of the 2021 Hildegard Behrens Foundation Award and the 2020 George London Foundation Award, and a Sarah Tucker Study Grant, among other awards. Mezzo-soprano Kelly O'Connor made her San Francisco Symphony debut in 2008. She won a Grammy Award for her performance in Osvaldo Golijov's Ina Damar with the Atlanta Symphony Orchestra. And her other recordings include Songs of Orpheus, which includes a series of song cycles by Edvard Grieg, Claude Debussy, George Crumb, and Robert Spano, Mahler's Third Symphony with the Dallas Symphony Orchestra, John Adams' The Gospel According to the Other Mary with the Los Angeles Philharmonic, and Beethoven's Ninth Symphony with the Cleveland Orchestra. Tenor Thomas Cooley is a visiting associate professor of music in voice and historical performance at the Indiana University Jacobs School of Music. He made his San Francisco Symphony debut in February of 2010 and was a principal artist with the Staatstheater am Gärtnerplatz in Munich from 2002 to 2006. He has made over 20 recordings. His latest features Bach's St. Matthew Passion, conducted by Nicholas McGeehan. Bass Peiqin Chen is also making his San Francisco Symphony debut at these concerts, but he is a regular guest with San Francisco Opera just across the street, as well as at the Met, Los Angeles Opera, and Houston Grand Opera, among other companies worldwide. He is a graduate of Houston Grand Opera Studio. You've been listening to a broadcast concert of the San Francisco Symphony from Davies Symphony Hall, a special concert dedicated to the symphony's late music director laureate, Michael Tilson Thomas. James Gaffigan led the symphony and symphony chorus in MTT's own Agnagram, Ives' The Unanswered Question, and How Lovely Is Thy Dwelling Place from Brahms' German Requiem. They were joined by soloists Jessica Fasselt, Kelly O'Connor, Thomas Cooley, and Peiqin Chen, for the Symphony No. 9, the Choral Symphony by Beethoven. These broadcast concerts are produced by the San Francisco Symphony, President Priscilla B. Gieselin, and Chief Executive Officer Matthew Spivey. This broadcast was recorded by John Johansson and edited by Jason O'Connell, and the program notes were adapted from those written by James M. Keller, Renee Spencer Soller, and Michael Steinberg. National syndication of these concerts is provided by the WFMT Radio Network, and don't forget that you can visit the Symphony online and find out more about the programs, the artists, and the orchestra at sfsymphony.org. 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Thank you for listening, and I hope you'll join us for the next broadcast concert by the San Francisco Symphony.
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0: Well, I hope you enjoyed tonight's San Francisco Symphony broadcast. Remember, if you missed any of it, or if you'd just like to hear it again, you can find it on the on-demand page at classicalcalifornia.org. Well, in the spirit of tonight's concert, the memorial tribute to late music director laureate Michael Tilson Thomas, here is MTT leading the San Francisco Symphony in scenes from Aaron Copland's ballet, Billy the Kid.

Music from Aaron Copland's ballet, Billy the Kid. That was the San Francisco Symphony, led by Michael Tilson Thomas. Next week, Stéphane Deneuve leads the orchestra in a French tribute to German music, and organist Olivier Latry is the soloist for a spiritual but skeptical piece by Poulenc, and Saint-Saëns tribute to his mentor, Franz Liszt, which he called a terrifying treat. That's next Sunday night on NorCal Sunday Night. Once again, Michael Tilson Thomas leads the San Francisco Symphony in Aaron Copland's Fanfare for the Common Man.

0: Aaron Copland's Fanfare for the Common Man in memory of a most uncommon man, Michael Tilson Thomas. That was MTT conducting the San Francisco Symphony. The Opera Show with Jennifer Miller Hamill is next.
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tenor, as showcased in some of their most famous arias. We'll hear from the legendary Luciano Pavarotti, as well as modern superstars like Jonas Kaufmann and Lawrence Brownlee. The opening aria, however, belongs to celebrated Yussi Berling and his take on Verdi's Egyptian general Radames from Aida. This is Celeste Aida.

The voice of legendary tenor Jussi Berling singing Celeste Aida from Verdi's Aida, celebrating the grand voices of tenors this weekend on the Opera Show here on member-supported Classical California. Jonas Kaufmann's over 30-year career has included the lead tenor roles in operas by Mozart, Verdi, and Puccini. Now, this next role was one he first sang in 2006, and it's been a favorite of his ever since. From Bizet's Carmen, Jonas Kaufmann is Don José, proving his love to the title character by showing her a flower, kept as a treasured souvenir because it came from her hand. The flower that you tossed to me.

Jonas Kaufman singing Don José's flower aria, The Flower That You Tossed to Me, from Bizet's Carmen. A showcase aria doesn't have to be a long, boisterous affair. As Shakespeare said, brevity is the soul of wit. And in these two famous arias, the characters say all they need to say in about 2 minutes each. I'll start with Belmonte's short aria from Mozart's Abduction from the Seraglio. He realizes that he will soon see his lady love again and is overcome with joy. Gösta Winberg as your Belmonte with the Vienna Philharmonic.

Werther of Massenet's opera has found himself in the company of his former love, Charlotte, who has married another man. Oh, they are sharing a loved book of poems, and Werther feels his heart ache for past happier times. He asks the season of spring to cease its machinations on him and to let him feel the pain of his grief. Jerry Hadley as Werther, singing, "Why Do You Awaken Me?" Tonio realizes that Marie, his beloved, has been promised to another. Oh, knowing that his time with her grows short, he confesses the depths of his love to her in this aria, that he cannot be without her. Lawrence Brownlee singing "To Get Closer to Marie" from Donizetti's The Daughter of the Regiment.

one of my favorite tenors working today, Lawrence Brownlee, performing To Get Closer to Marie from The Daughter of the Regiment. Well, nowadays, Edward Lalo is not especially remembered for his stage works. His second opera, Le Roi Dix, is best known for an aria given to the young knight Milio. He is attempting to convince his bride-to-be Rosanne to join him away from the watchful eyes of her handmaidens. Roberto Alagna singing In Vain, My Beloved.

celebrating tenors this week with the voice of one of the most heroic, Roberto Alagna, singing In Vain, My Beloved from Edward Lalo's Le Roi X. Two more short and beautiful arias for you this week, including a moment for the prince in Dvorak's Rusalka. But before that, Lionel's confession of love and heartache over his object of affection's disappearance. From Friedrich Flautau's Martha, She Appeared to Me, performed by Vittorio Grigolo.

I know you're nothing but magic. The Prince's aria from Dvorak's Rusalka. That Opera Australia recording featuring tenor Rosario La Spina. Cavaradossi gives a ring to his prison guard as payment to have a letter delivered to his lover Tosca before his execution. As he narrates the words of his letter, he is overwhelmed with emotion. In his mind's eye, he sees a beautiful night with Tosca as they are illuminated by the shining stars. Piotr Bechawa singing Eluchivan le Stele from Puccini's Tosca.

And the Stars Were Shining from Tosca, and it was sung by Piotr Bechawa. Young nobleman Alfredo has fallen in love with courtesan Violetta and is heartened at the prospect of them building a life together. They have relocated to the French countryside, and Alfredo cannot contain the happiness and passion that is stirring in his heart. Neil Shikoff as Alfredo performing My Passionate Spirit from La Traviata.

Alfredo, just absolutely overcome at the prospect of spending the rest of his life with Violetta, My Passionate Spirit from La Traviata, performed by American tenor Neil Shikoff. Not every romantic hero is able, at first, to win the heart of his lady love just through the passion of his words, like Alfredo does with Violetta. Nemorino desperately wants to be with Adina, but is not confident in his abilities alone to win her heart. Instead, he buys what he believes to be a love potion and gives it to her. When he sees her crying, he is sure that the potion has worked. From Donizetti's Elixir of Love, Una Furtiva Lagrima, performed by Juan Diego Flores.

Juan Diego Flores as Nemorino. That was Una Furtiva Lagrima, a furtive tear, from Donizetti's The Elixir of Love. Ferrando and Guglielmo have decided to test the fidelity of their lady loves in Mozart's Così fan tutte by disguising themselves as strangers and tempt them away from their pledges of love. Ferrando asks his friend to stop his complaints of physical hunger, as the idea of being with their fiancés will take away their need for food. Una Ora Amorosa, A Breath of Love, featuring John Dickey.

John Dickey as Ferrando singing A Breath of Love from Mozart's Così fan tutte. Rodolfo, the poor painter of Puccini's La Bohème, immediately falls in love with the sickly Mimi upon first meeting her. His aria during that first meeting is one of the most popular in the tenor repertoire, and for good reason. Over the course of its soaring lines, Rodolfo tells Mimi of his simple life and seeks to learn more of hers, never betraying through his words exactly how he feels, even as the music tells the audience all it needs to know. Jose Carrera singing What a Frozen Little Hand, Che Gelina Manina from Puccini's La Bohème.

Jose Carrera says, Rodolfo, what a frozen little hand. Que gelina manina from Puccini's La Boheme. And while that aria from Boheme stands in the top three most popular tenor arias from all of opera, this final selection is certainly at number one. From Puccini's final opera, Turandot, the legendary Luciano Pavarotti performing Nessun Dorma.

because I absolutely could not do a show about the tenor and not highlight perhaps the most famous aria for it, Nessun Dorma, None Shall Sleep, from Puccini's Turandot, featuring the legendary Luciano Pavarotti. Thank you for joining me for this edition of The Opera Show on member-supported Classical California. I'm your producer and host, Jennifer Miller-Hamill.

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1: Well, good evening. Hi there. It's Diane Nicolini. Hope you've had a wonderful summer weekend. We have a piece of music that really sums it up from Rachel Portman, the Oscar-winning film composer. But this is non-film music, just 'cause Rachel was inspired. It's called The Summer Day.

From composer Rachel Portman, who was also the pianist, a work entitled The Summer Day. And that's all lowercase letters, sort of an E.E. Cumming reference, or not really, not really. Rachel Portman's music on Classical California. Well, the 20th century Italian composer Ottorino Respighi wrote three sets of what he called ancient airs and dances. And this is the second one, dating from the 1920s. Sinfonia 21 is led by Richard Hickox.

0: Richard Hickok's Lead Sinfonia 21 in the second suite of Ancient Airs and Dances by Ottorino Respighi here on Classical California, where we are off next, or I should say going back, to the Renaissance.
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The group Fretwork, which specializes in very early music, performed that work by Josquin des Prez called My Mistress Possesses Every Virtue. You're on Classical California. It's Mozart next, his Piano Concerto No. 23, the delightful A Major Concerto, with the Norwegian pianist Leif Ove Andsnes joining the Mahler Chamber Orchestra.

That was the Piano Concerto No. 23 of Mozart. Leif Uwe Andsnes was the pianist, and he joined and actually led the Mahler Chamber Orchestra. Well, remember, you can join Maggie Clennon-Rieberg tomorrow morning at 9 a.m. for Mozart in the Morning. Great way to kick off your day.

0: That was The Wounded Heart by Edvard Grieg, performed by the Australian Chamber Orchestra, and heard here on Classical California.
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0: Good evening. Hi, Diane Nicolini keeping you company. Getting you ready for nine-night time, or maybe you're going to stay up all night and listen to Classical California all night. It's music right now of a contemporary American composer named Michael Torkey, and it's an unusual work in that it is a saxophone concerto. And the leading saxophonist, John Harl, joins the Albany Symphony Orchestra, led by David Allen Miller.

That was a saxophone concerto by the contemporary American composer Michael Torkey. You can probably count the saxophone concertos out there in the world on one hand, and maybe even one finger. John Harl was the soloist with the Albany Symphony Orchestra, led by David Allen Miller. From classical California, where next we'll hear one of the doubles of Antonio Vivaldi, who wrote a lot of double concertos. This one happens to be for mandolins. And the soloists are Avi Avital and Alon Sariel.

0: the distinctive sound of the mandolin, actually two of them, in that double concerto in G major by Vivaldi. Avi Avital and Alon Sariel were the two mandolin soloists with the Venice Baroque Orchestra.
1: At the end of a busy day, we have just the music to take you where you want to go. The Great Escape at 5. Music inspired by places you dream of, or maybe just a different state of mind. From classical California.

That was Nikolai Lugansky with the waltz number 7 in C sharp minor of Frédéric Chopin on Classical California. Composer Fernande de Crook was a French woman composer who wrote over 40 works for the saxophone, and her well-known sonata in C sharp minor has been rearranged a variety of different ways. What we're about to hear is the arrangement for viola with Mitsuro Kubo, joining the Jackson Symphony Orchestra, conducted by Matthew Aubin.

That was the Sonata in C-sharp minor by the French woman composer Fernande de Crook. Mitsuru Kubo was heard on the viola with the Jackson Symphony Orchestra, led by Matthew Aubin, here on Classical California. And that's going to wrap things up for me and for the weekend. I want to say thank you so much for listening and for your continued support of this public radio station, Classical California. If you're staying up all night, well, so are we. Classical California All Night starts right now.

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1: Welcome to the beginning of your work week with Members Supported Classical California. I'm Jennifer Miller-Hamill. It's great to be kicking off another work week with you here. Well, have you ever given a note to the object of your affections only for it to not be received quite as well as you thought it would be? Well, in the case of this work from Joseph Haydn, he dedicated it to a younger married woman that he was friends with, but one that he definitely had feelings for, a woman by the name of Maria Anna von Gertzinger, a talented amateur pianist and a mother of six. Now, when he wrote to her to tell her that this would be dedicated to her, she responded politely but said that she had difficulty playing the second movement and asked him to rewrite it for her. This is Haydn's Piano Sonata number 59, and you'll hear it played by Andras Schiff.

a piano sonata that Joseph Haydn would dedicate to a married woman that he had feelings for, and let's just say the feelings were not returned. Haydn's Piano Sonata number 59, and it was played for you this morning by Andras Schiff. Now, I have a fascination for anything related to the World's Fair, which was why I was completely tickled when I found out that this particular piece of music was commissioned for the 1939 World's Fair in New York City. In fact, it premiered on the stage at Carnegie Hall with the New York Phil performing it. From Rafe Vaughan Williams, this is the Five Variants of Dives and Lazarus.

0: Conductor Vernon Handley leading the London Philharmonic in the always beautiful music of Ray Vaughan Williams. Those were the five variants of Divus and Lazarus for you this early Monday on Member Supported Classical California. Well, how do you feel when you take that first sip of coffee on a work day? Gretchen Yanover is going to share her interpretation of that in just a moment.
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a composer and cellist who uses a type of technology called a looper pedal to make it sound like that she's not just performing by herself, but with at least five or six other versions of her. A piece called Suddenly I Felt Joy. Perhaps how you feel when you take that first sip of coffee on this Monday morning. I'm Jennifer Miller-Hamill. Lovely to be with you. An early work from Kodai for these early hours coming up in just about 10 minutes. We'll spend that time in the company of Wilhelm von Wassenaer and his Concerto No. 4.

music from a Dutch composer who more often than not wouldn't sign his music because honestly he didn't feel that the credit was worth the trouble. The music of Wilhelm von Wassenaar, his Concerto No. 4 with Ton Koopman leading the Amsterdam Baroque Orchestra. Well, as promised just a few minutes ago, this is an early work from Zoltán Kodály, a piece that he composed when he was still just a teenager. His lyrical romance with cellist Anthony Arnone and pianist Timothy Lovelace.

It's difficult to believe that Kodály was just a teenager when he wrote that gorgeous piece. The Romance Lyrique with cellist Anthony Arnon and pianist Timothy Lovelace. Well, just around the corner, one of the biggest hits from the repertoire of Johann Sebastian Bach. Stay tuned.

0: The lively reggaeton from Camille Saint-Saëns, Jeffrey Simon, led the London Philharmonic.
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Yes, a classic for you this Monday morning, Air on the G String from Johann Sebastian Bach's Orchestral Suite No. 3. Matthias Baumert leading the BBC Philharmonic. Music to kick off this hour for you on listener-supported Classical California. I'm Jennifer Miller-Hamill. Thank you so much for choosing to spend your early hours with this gorgeous music. Well, coming up for you in just a bit, I am going to have a recording featuring perhaps the most famed cello player of all time. First, though, a selection from a collection of pieces that Johannes Brahms dedicated to his very good friend, Clara, as in Clara Wieck Schumann. Brahms' Intermezzo in A major, played by Rado Lupu.

Radu Lupu performing the Intermezzo in A Major by Johannes Brahms. Luigi Boccherini was many things, a great cello player, a champion of bringing Italian music to the rest of the European continent, but he was also known for being very stubborn. During his career, he worked in the court of King Charles III of Spain, and he presented a new work to the king, and the king looked over it and said, yeah, you know, I like most of this, but I'm not really sure I dig this passage here in the middle. Do you mind removing it and putting something else in there? Well, in most cases, if the king had a suggestion on your piece of music and the king paid your bills, you would do what the king asked you to do. In Boccherini's case, he was so offended that the king would criticize his piece that not only did he not remove the passage that the king hated, but he actually doubled the length of it in the final piece of music. This would, of course, lead to Boccherini being dismissed from the Spanish court. But I guess he got his point across? I'm not sure. This is Boccherini's Cello Concerto No. 2 with Yo-Yo Ma and the Amsterdam Baroque Orchestra.

0: He is perhaps the most famous cellist, if not the most famous classical musician working today, Yo-Yo Ma. He was joined there by the Amsterdam Baroque Orchestra for Luigi Boccherini's Cello Concerto No. 2. Well, in just a moment, a piece of Academy Award nominated music from Aaron Copland that did not take home the trophy. Who did it lose to? 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

a gorgeous cue called Grover's Corners from Aaron Copland's Academy Award nominated score for Our Town. Copland himself leading New Philharmonia Orchestra in that classic recording. Now, yes, that film was nominated for several Academy Awards in 1941, including Best Score. Aaron Copland, however, hard to believe, he did not win that category. It would lose to another very famed, very beloved film score, Disney's Pinocchio. Yeah, I would have a hard time choosing between those two. Well, good morning. I'm Jennifer Miller-Hamill. Great to be with you. We're going to continue on now with a piece from Beethoven's lifelong friend, Czech composer Anton Reicha, the Rondo in G major.

Peter Gelke leading the Wuppertal Symphony in Anton Reicha's Rondo in G major. I mentioned that Reicha was a great friend of Beethoven, who so often would be inspired by the poetry of Goethe. Beethoven would write a piece actually called Calm Sea and Prosperous Voyage, a pair of poems that Goethe wrote. Well, it seemed to have been a very popular subject matter, as Felix Mendelssohn would also take up the job of adapting those poems in his own musical language. Mendelssohn's Calm Sea and Prosperous Voyage, Claudio Abbado will lead the London Symphony.

helping your Monday morning get off to a very calm start. Calm Sea and Prosperous Voyage, that was the music of Felix Mendelssohn, performed by the London Symphony under the direction of Claudio Abbado. Well, in just a moment, Mozart is going to start off your Monday morning on a very bright note. Stay tuned.

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1: It is 6 o'clock, and this is your Monday Morning Made More Beautiful with listener-supported Classical California. I'm Jennifer Miller-Hamill, and it is lovely to be starting another week with you. Well, coming up, I will share a piece from Tchaikovsky that he would dedicate to his best friend, a best friend that he never laid his eyes on. Yeah, more on that coming up for you in just about 6 minutes. First, though, we are going to welcome this new work week with the music of Mozart, a piece of music that was too experimental for his boss, so much so that he was actually let go from the job that he was holding at the time. This was at the court in Salzburg. The finale from Mozart's Sinfonia Concertante in E-flat major, Kürschel 364, Philippe Graffin and Nobuko Amai, joined by the Brahms Orchestra.

Starting off your Monday with the music of Mozart, the finale from the Sinfonia Concertante in E-flat major, Kerschel 364. The Brahms Orchestra featuring violinist Philippe Griffin and violist Nobuko Imai. And of course, Maggie Clennon-Rieberg will have more Mozart coming up for you this morning at 9 o'clock when you join her for Mozart in the Morning. Tchaikovsky would put quite a fond dedication on the main page of this next symphony, dedicating it to his patron, Nadezhda von Meck, a woman whom he referred to in the dedication as his, quote, best friend. Although the two would never actually meet in person during their lifetimes as a condition of Tchaikovsky's employment. The second movement from his symphony, number 4.

0: The music of Tchaikovsky, the gorgeous, very dramatic second movement from his fourth symphony, conductor Semyon Bychkov leading the Czech Philharmonic. Well, coming up, music from a Brazilian world traveler and a grand entrance for your Monday.
1: Music that drifts with the tide from the Monterey Bay to beyond the horizon. This is Classical California.

Music from a world traveler who studied in Israel, Spain, and Portugal. He now lives in Brazil. That was the music of Jaime Zinnemann, the Vivacissimo, Reflections number 6, with guitarist Rupert Boyd and cellist Laura Metcalf. A lively music to get you going this Monday morning on Listener Supported Classical California. Checking the times, just about 20 minutes after 6. Well, I did promise you a grand entrance for this Monday, and Arcangelo Corelli has just the thing. The Concerto Grosso Grand Concerto No. 7, Fabio Biondi, will lead Europa Galante.

Beautiful music from Arcangelo Corelli to start off your Monday on the perfect note. His Concerto Grosso No. 7, Fabio Biondi, led Europa Galante. Now, Schubert would base portions of the first movement of this next work on Beethoven's only ballet, The Creatures of Prometheus, a fine way to pay homage to one of his favorite composers. This is the presto from Schubert's Symphony No. 2. Thomas Dalsgaard will lead the Swedish Chamber Orchestra.

0: The music of Franz Schubert, Thomas Dalsgaard leading the Swedish Chamber Orchestra in the big finale from Schubert's Symphony No. 2. Well, checking the time, it's just about 20 minutes before 7. In just a moment, I'll have a waltz to welcome the birds.
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a fast, lively work that's been compared to birdsong. Chopin's Waltz number 4, Valse Brillante, from his Opus 34, played for this morning by Garrick Olsen. Well, our next composer made a name for themselves working as not just a composer and singer, but also someone who wrote for the film. This is Concertino for Oboe with String Orchestra by Lille Sunderlot.

The music of Lille Sunderler, that was his concertino for oboe with string orchestra, oboist Alf Nilsson, joined by Esa-Pekka Salonen and the Stockholm Sinfonietta. That music from that noted film composer for you this morning here on Listener Supported Classical California. And I'll highlight music from another famed film composer on The Mystery in History coming up today at just around 7:45.

0: One more for you there. The Allegro, the second movement from Joseph Gibbs Sonata No. 3, is played by Brook Street Band. Well, coming up, a fond little symphony and today's morning shout out. Stay tuned.
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Beethoven himself would refer to that work as his little symphony in F major, the second movement from the Symphony No. 8. Conductor Yannick Nezès, again leading the Chamber Orchestra of Europe. That music for you just a few minutes after 7 this Monday morning on Member Supported Classical California. Hey, good morning. I'm Jennifer Miller-Hamill. Great to be with you. Your very first morning shout out of the week is coming up for you in just about 10 minutes. We'll spend those 10 minutes in the company of Giovanni Plati and the Cello Sonata No. 7.

0: A lovely work from a composer you may have never heard from before, Giovanni Blatti. That was his Cello Concerto No. 7, featuring South African cellist Abel Solochwe and friends. Well, it is just about 7:15, time for the morning shout-out.
1: Now, our daily dose of gratitude and appreciation. It's time for the Classical California Morning Shout-Out. Who do you want to celebrate today?
0: Well, perhaps you could be celebrating a family member or just sharing a beloved work with a friend. And that is what Jeannie in Palm Desert is doing this morning, as she would love to dedicate a piece from her favorite opera composer to her friend, Marilou. And Jeannie, why not one of the best from Puccini, as sung by one of the best sopranos of all time? Renee Fleming singing O Mio Bambino Caro, My Darling Daddy, from Puccini's Gianni Schicchi.

0: one of the definitive performances of that aria for my friend Jeannie in Palm Desert, who is dedicating that to her friend Marilu. O mio babbino caro, from Puccini's one-act opera Gianni Schicchi, Renee Fleming in the role of Loretta, and she was joined there by the London Philharmonic. Well, is there a beloved work that you and a friend share and you'd love to celebrate your friendship through a playing of that piece? Well, join me over at classicalcalifornia.org. We have a way through our website, actually. If you click on the little three dashes in the corner there, you'll see a drop-down menu, and there is an item that says Make a Shout-Out. 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Well, coming up, lively music from Spain to celebrate something that I'm sure they are celebrating today, and Vivaldi will welcome the work week. Stay tuned.
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The music of Manuel de Falla, El Pano Moruno, from the suite of popular Spanish songs with trumpeter Tina Ting Helseth and pianist Catherine Stott. A little something to congratulate Spain, of course, on yesterday's big win in the World Cup final. I know that we were all holding our breath as the score was 0-0 for most of the game. But man, what a comeback there from Spain in the final. Well, good morning. I'm Jennifer Miller-Hamill. Great to be with you on member-supported Classical California. It's just about 20 minutes after 7. Coming up in about 9 minutes, life is a carnival, at least according to Dvorak. But first, some main character energy for you this Monday morning from Antonio Vivaldi. Historians have compared this work to like a 3-movement storybook adventure with the main character, perhaps you, wandering the forest during the opening movement, taking a quiet rest during the slow movement, and then finishing up your journey in the third. This is Vivaldi's Flute Concerto in F major.

It feels like Vivaldi saying good morning to the week. That was his flute concerto in F major with flutist Emmanuel Pahud and the Australian Chamber Orchestra. Well, later this hour, we're off to a big premiere for a beloved animated film on today's Mystery in History. Join me to learn what exactly we are off to see coming up at just around 7:45. Antonin Dvorak would write a trio of overtures, each one themed after the ideas of nature, love, and life. This is the life section of that trio, the Carnival Overture. The Vienna Phil will be led by Christoph Eschenbach.

0: Recorded live on the grand steps of Vienna's Schönbrunn Palace during the Summer Nights Concert in 2017. That was Antonin Dvorak's Carnival Overture with the Vienna Philharmonic, led there by Christoph Eschenbach. Well, it's just about 20 minutes before 8 o'clock. Coming up, a little dance to get the week started and today's mystery in history.
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0: Dances from the Canary Islands. Canarios, the music of Gaspar Sainz, played by guitarist Rolf Leaves-Levand. Well, go grab your tickets. We are off to a big premiere on today's Mystery in History.
1: It's time for the Mystery in History on Classical California. Will today's historical clues leave you perplexed, or can you solve the musical mystery?
0: On this day in 2001, a beloved Japanese animated film has its world premiere, becoming an international sensation for its beloved director. The movie centers on a 10-year-old girl and her parents who end up in an abandoned resort town after turning down the wrong road. Now, the girl's parents become transformed into pigs, and she must find a way to rescue them and leave the haunted town with her family. In its initial release, it would earn close to $400 million at the worldwide box office, later becoming the highest-grossing Japanese film of all time, a title that it would hold for 19 years. It would also become the first hand-drawn, non-English-language film to win the Academy Award for Best Animated Feature, beating out films that year like Ice Age, Lilo and Stitch, and Treasure Planet. What animated film premiered on this day in 2001? Well, here's a musical clue from its beloved score.

That was the incredible Joe Hisaishi playing his music for a film that premiered on this day in 2001, a beloved Japanese animated film that would become an international sensation. It's about a 10-year-old girl and her parents who end up in an abandoned resort town after turning down the wrong road. Now, her parents would get transformed into pigs, and she has to find a way to rescue them and leave the haunted town. It would also become the first hand-drawn, non-English language film to win the Academy Award for Best Animated Feature, beating out films like Ice Age, Lilo and Stitch, and Treasure Planet. It is also routinely called one of the best animated films of all time. What movie premiered on this day in 2001? Well, if you said Spirited Away, yes, you would be absolutely correct. That incredible film from legendary animated film director Hayao Miyazaki. One Summer's Day was the piece of music that you heard from Hisaishi's music for that film, the London Symphony, joined there by the composer himself. Now, and although he frequently threatens retirement, Miyazaki is actually working on a new film over at Studio Ghibli, but he said it's still too early to discuss the title, plot, or release date. But I am confident that we'll get another fantastical adventure and a gorgeous score from Joe Hisaishi. Heading up to 8 o'clock with the Rondo from Nikolai Rimsky-Korsakov's Quintet for Piano and Winds.

0: music that Nikolai Rimsky-Korsakov wrote for a competition he did not win. He would actually blame his loss on the poor pianist that was assigned to sight read it in the competition. The finale from his Quintet for Piano and Winds, played this morning by Capricorn. Well, coming up, a greatest hit from Bach featuring many of your Southern California friends and a chance for you to win tickets to the Hollywood Bowl. Stay tuned.
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so many of your Southern California friends on that recording. Anna Kiko Myers playing the violin, joined by conductor Grant Gershon and the LA Master Chorale, as well as organist Jaben Huang playing Johann Sebastian Bach's Jesu Joy of Man's Desiring. That music for you this Monday morning on Listener Supported Classical California. I'm Jennifer Miller-Hamill. Great to be with you, especially in 9 minutes, as I'll be sharing details on how you could win a night under the stars at the Hollywood Bowl, enjoying three of Mozart's biggest works. You could be there. Be around in just about 9 minutes as I'll share those details. Music for you first from Vasily Kalinnikov. This is the finale from his Symphony No. 1.

0: The big Hollywood finish from Vasily Kalinnikov's Symphony No. 1, Amy Yarvie leading the Royal Scottish National Orchestra. And I happen to use the magic word Hollywood because I have a chance for you to win tickets right now to the Hollywood Bowl. Whether you already live in Southern California or you might be heading this way in the next few weeks, well, you could be there for this show featuring Canadian All-Stars Angela Hewitt and Nicholas Ellis making his Hollywood Bowl debut, leading the Los Angeles Chamber Orchestra in a trio of Mozart's most popular works. The Jupiter Symphony No. 1, Angela Hewitt performing Mozart's Piano Concerto No. 22, and the Overture to the opera Don Giovanni. 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Best of luck. Well, in just a moment, ancient inspiration and a more modern take on Handel.
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The finale from Antonio Rossetti Symphony in D Major with conductor Matthias Baumert leading the London Mozart Players. That music coming to you just about 20 minutes after 8 o'clock this Monday morning on listener-supported Classical California. Well, we are going to throw it back to ancient times now, or at least the 16th century, which is where the inspiration came from this series of works by composer and music historian Odorino Respighi. The third suite from the Ancient Airs and Dances, Sir Neville Mariner, will lead the Los Angeles Chamber Orchestra.

Inspired by the music of the 16th century, that was the third suite of Odorito Respighi's Ancient Airs and Dances, the Los Angeles Chamber Orchestra under the direction there of the legendary Sir Neville Mariner. Piece for you now from Handel that probably wasn't first heard until the 1970s, actually, his Oboe Concerto No. 2A with David Reichenberg and the English Concert.

0: Beautiful oboe music from Handel. That was the Concerto No. 2A with David Reichenberg and the English Concerts. It is just about 15 minutes before 9. Coming up, a waltz to accompany your morning social media scroll.
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helping you to get that Monday morning groove back. That was the music of Brazilian composer Cesar Garapeche, a piece called Morale, played by the Symphonic Orchestra of Sao Paulo. You know who else has Monday morning groove? My friend Maggie Clennon-Reberg. She'll have Mozart in the morning for you coming up at just around 9 o'clock. We'll head that way for something to accompany your Instagram feed perusal this morning. The Morning Papers Waltz of Johann Strauss Jr.

Vili Boskovsky led the Vienna Johann Strauss Orchestra and Johann Strauss Jr.'s Morning Papers Waltz. Well, I have enough time for one more short piece for you from Martinus von Gelder, the Lingok Boat Song.

0: from Dutch-American composer Martinus van Gelder, the Lingok Boat Song, with conductor Ruben Blundell leading the Gowanus Arts Ensemble. Well, I've been your Southern California captain, Jennifer Miller-Hamill, taking you on this relaxed boat ride, sailing to San Francisco to meet up with Maggie Klennan-Rehberg and the SS Mozart in the Morning. Have a good one.
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0: time for Mozart in the morning. 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
1: Morning, friends. Happy Monday. It's your cruise director, Maggie Clennon-Rieberg. You know, sometimes it's not exactly smooth sailing if you're in financial straits and the employment future looks bleak. So what do you do if you're a pianist and a composer and you can't find a gig? You invent one. That actually sounds a lot easier than it really is. You have to do everything. You've got to book the hall, select the program, hire the musicians, do the adverts, be the box office, sell the tickets, and then there's the merch, for goodness sake, the merch. The merchandise in the form of manuscript copies of the brand new music that you were inventing for this concert. And the Kreuzer stops with you. The ducat stops with you. You take the profit or the loss. That's exactly what Mozart did with his academies. Those were subscription-based concerts he was putting on in Vienna to raise money. And the piano concerto that we're about to hear was written for just one of those concerts, which took place in March of 1782. It is designed specifically to please the masses, to be very crowd-pleasing. In fact, Mozart said in a letter, "There are passages here and there from which connoisseurs alone will derive satisfaction, but there are passages written in such a way that the less learned will be pleased as well." Okay, team connoisseur, team less learned. Maybe we just meet in the middle. Here's Christian Zacharias and the Lausanne Chamber Orchestra, Mozart's Piano Concerto No. 13 in the key of C major.

0: And there it is, Mozart in the Morning on Classical California, the Monday edition. Christian Zacharias at the piano out in front of the Lausanne Chamber Orchestra, Mozart's Piano Concerto No. 13 in the key of C major.
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1: The sound of sunlight and open roads, from Palm Springs to Sea Ranch and every bright mile between. 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

You may know it as Erev Shel Shoshanim. You may know it as Evening of Roses. But we all know that it is beautiful, especially if you're taking things a little bit slow and easy this Monday morning. That was clarinetist Oliver Jones, cellist Sheku Kane Mason, and the City of Birmingham Symphony Orchestra cello section. Let's play a little game on this Monday morning. I'm going to start spewing movie titles at you, including maybe a few cartoons, too, and you can see what direction this is going. Probably one of the most frequently used bits of classical music in visual medium. Disney cartoons, Looney Tunes, Princess Diaries, one of the greatest movies ever, Armageddon, and yeah, I will fight you on that. A Clockwork Orange used it, but this is the clincher. This is the one that most people will get it. The Lone Ranger. Here it comes.

0: Oh, it is unapologetically energetic, and we are digging it in the community chat today. The kids who watch The Princess Diaries get it. The kids who watch The Lone Ranger get it. It's everywhere, isn't it? Rossini's William Tell Overture. It has that peaceful beginning, but oh, it just makes me laugh. Once it really starts rollicking. If you're wondering about the party that we have every day in the community chat, all are welcome here. Just head on over to our website, Classical California. There's a box on the lower right says community chat. Log in and you will be welcomed with open arms. The Steves, the Kevins, Neil Virginia is here. 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

Just a couple of good friends sitting around making music. That was cellist Yo-Yo Ma and his longtime friend and collaborator Catherine Stott at the piano. It's the Gounod Ave Maria based upon J.S. Bach's Prelude No. 1. Here comes another Charles, an English one this time, Charles Aveson. Café Zimmermann giving us Aveson's Concerto No. 9.

0: The Cafe Zimmermann. Great place to get a good cup of coffee. Also a great place to listen to great music. Thankfully for us, we have these recordings by Cafe Zimmermann, featuring the track we just heard, Charles Aveson's Concerto No. 9 in the key of C major. I'm Maggie Glennon-Reberg, delighted to start a brand new day and a brand new week with you on our hometown radio station. You know that expression, it's not what you know, it's who you know. Well, Sir Edward Elgar certainly understood that. In fact, who Edward knew was the inspiration of one of the masterpieces of the late 19th century. And that, my friends, we will feature as our mid-morning masterwork. Coming right up.
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The very perfect thing to introduce a masterpiece. Moray's Rondo from Masterpiece Theatre. Anthony Newman and the English Chamber Orchestra with trumpeter Wynton Marsalis. And now it's time for our mid-morning masterwork. Edward Elgar began working on this piece in late 1898. It is a set of 14 variations, all involving friends and loved ones, a musical portrayal of the people in Edward Elgar's innermost circle. As you ponder the folks that love you and that you love and that are important to your life, focus on a couple of points in this in Elgar's Opus 36, The Enigma Variations. He starts it with a musical portrayal of his wife, Alice, and he ends it with a mysterious self-portrait, and in the middle, an ode to a very good friend. That Nimrod variation, the emotional core, the heartbeat of the piece, actually came from a conversation about Beethoven. He had a deep talk with his publisher, and Elgar said, "This thing feels like a walk on a warm summer evening." So, 32 minutes and 3 seconds to relax and dig into Elgar's Opus 36, The Enigma Variations on Classical California.

0: Everybody okay? That was a lot, wasn't it? Sir Edward Elgar's powerful Enigma Variations, our mid-morning masterwork this Monday on Classical California. Paavo Järvi and the Cincinnati Symphony Orchestra. I'm Maggie Clennon-Reberg, and what we have coming up next, why, it's our own Orchestra of Voices from right here in the heart of San Francisco, and then we'll visit with the Woodwind family.
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Recently, I was talking to somebody inside the Chanticleer organization, and I referred to that ensemble as my boys. And I certainly don't mean anything disrespectful about them. They are not boys. They are marvelous men, and I don't even know them personally, but I just feel a sense of ownership because they are such an important part of the music scene in San Francisco here. There they are, our boys. That is the Orchestra of Voices, known as Chanticleer, from an album called Then and There, Here and Now. William Hawley's Io Son la Primavera, I Am Spring. On to the music of Franz Danzi, and we'll visit with members of the woodwinds, the clarinet and its double-reeded woodwind cousin, the English horn. This will be an easy transcription because it's originally for clarinet and bassoon. It's easy to make that transition from bassoon up to the more mellow, the more gentle English horn. Albrecht Meyer will be performing the aforementioned instrument, Andreas Ottensamer clarinet, and the Potsdam Chamber Academy is the backup band. Franz Danzi's concertino for clarinet and bassoon, arranged for English horn.

The Potsdam Chamber Academy is the backup band, and the soloists are clarinetist Andreas Ottensamer and Albrecht Meyer, playing not the oboe this time, but the English horn. It's an arrangement of Danzi's concertino for clarinet and bassoon. What shall we do next? How about a little French music and, oh, I know, something from the movies.

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Lordly lions prepare to prance. The Potter Waltz, from Patrick Doyle's score to the number 4 film in the Harry Potter franchise, Harry Potter and the Goblet of Fire, the composer leading the Royal Philharmonic Orchestra. I'm Maggie Clennon-Rehberg, delighted to have your company this Monday morning, starting a brand new day and a brand new week. What better way to do just that with listening to this music together? I'm glad you're here. Some French music to color our mid-morning this Monday. It is his Ballade for Piano and Orchestra. It was originally created for solo piano. Fauré dedicated it to his teacher, fellow French composer Camille Saint-Saëns. Then he later orchestrated it for piano and full accompaniment. He recounts a very wonderful story that I really hope is true. Gabriel Fauré gave the piece in its piano form to Franz Liszt, who sat down to sight read it and stopped halfway through. And Fauré said, Maestro Liszt, what's the problem? To which Franz Liszt replied, I've run out of fingers. It's high praise. Here's someone with plenty of fingers, Stéphane Lemelin at the piano out in front of the CBC Vancouver Orchestra, Mario Bernardi conducting, Gabriel Fauré's Ballade for Piano and Orchestra on Classical California.

0: Stéphane Lemelin at the keys out in front of the CBC Vancouver Orchestra. Gabriel Fauré's Ballade for Piano and Orchestra this Monday morning on Classical California. Coming up later, we'll have a wake-up call from yet another French composer. And next, you know that expression, all that glisters is not gold. That's true. Sometimes it's gold and silver.
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2: 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Louis Langres leads the Los Angeles Philharmonic in selections from Bizet's Carmen and L'Arlésienne before

0: reuniting with violinist Augustin Hadalys for Brahms' Hungarian-themed concerto. Hadalys takes on the violin concerto most memorably featured in Paul Thomas Anderson's film There Will Be Blood. Tickets at HollywoodBowl.com. Hollywood Bowl. Forever summer.
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A Fancy by early composer John Daniel, and those we heard lutenists Ron McFarlane and William Sims. Speaking of fancy, time to get out the bling, Franz Lehár's Gold and Silver Waltz. Sir John Elliott Gardner and the Vienna Philharmonic this Monday morning on Classical California.

0: All that glitters is not gold. Sometimes it's gold and silver, like the gold and silver waltz of Franz Lehár, Sir John Eliot Gardner, and the Vienna Philharmonic. I'm Maggie Clennon-Rieberg here at Classical California in our San Francisco studio, pondering the thing that's been in the news a lot the last couple of days, the idea of permanent daylight savings time as it affects California. Because we're such a long, skinny, up-and-downsy state, there's going to be a big difference. For example, Los Angeles and San Diego will see the latest winter sunrise right around, close to 8 a.m. The San Francisco area, right around 8 or 8:20, but the folks up north like Eureka and Crescent City, their latest winter sunset might be something close to 8:40, 8:45. Here's a little wake-up call. No matter what time dawn will arrive in your neck of the woods, Maurice Ravel's Dawn from Daphnis and Chloe. That is up next.
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1: 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The Great Escape at 5. 20 minutes of music like this. 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

A Musical Sunrise by French composer Maurice Ravel. From Daphnis and Chloe, that is Dawn. John Mulcheri leading the Hollywood Bowl Orchestra and Chorus. Well, get ready. We're going to party like it's 1799 with Ludwig Beethoven. He wrote this piano sonata and gave it the nickname the Pathetique because of all the range of emotions present within. Jonathan Biss at the piano with music of Ludwig van Beethoven, piano sonata number 8 in C minor.

The dazzling Jonathan Biss at the keys, wrapping up our time together this Monday morning with a whole lot of Ludwig van Beethoven, that is, Ludwig van Beethoven's Piano Sonata No. 8 in C minor, known as the Pathetique. I'm Maggie Clennon-Reberg, handing the mic back down south to my radio brother, Alan Chapman. Make it a marvelous Monday, my friends, and I will see you in the morning.

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1: And a very good afternoon, 12 o'clock straight up. I'm Alan Chapman. Thank you for joining us here in Classical California. Going to start this noon hour with music by Nino Rota. You may know his name principally as a great film composer, over 150 movie scores. Best known by far, 1972, The Godfather with The Godfather theme. Go back a couple of decades before that, he's collaborating with Federico Fellini, films like La Dolce Vita and 8½. And yet, if you go back even further, you get to the piece you're about to hear. This dates from the 1940s. Nino Rota's Second Symphony with the Norrköping Symphony Orchestra, conducted by Ole Christian Rude.

0: predating his Godfather scene, Godfather theme, which appeared in Godfather scenes, of course, but predating that well-known film music by some, 30 years. That was the Second Symphony of Nino Rota, with an Norrköping symphony conducted by Ole Christian Rud.
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A seasonally appropriate selection by Frederick Delius, Summer Evening, with the Northern Sinfonia of England, conducted by Richard Hickox. Well, it is said that in the Wagner family, the next piece was called the staircase music, because the first time it was performed was on the staircase of the Wagner home on a day that was not only Christmas Day, but also the birthday of his wife, Cosima. And imagine awakening on your birthday, which is also Christmas Day, and hearing that piece that your husband wrote for you, played by musicians on the staircase. That piece is the Siegfried Idyll.

0: Richard Wagner sang both Merry Christmas and Happy Birthday to his wife Cosima with a piece performed on the staircase of their home on the occasion of both of those events. That was the Siegfried Idol performed by the Academy Chamber Ensemble. That's a couple of minutes before one.
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Music by Michael Giacchino from Rogue One, A Star Wars Story. And very good afternoon to you. It is 5 minutes after one. I'm Alan Chapman, and as always, I appreciate your tuning in to Classical California. Well, let me tell you about a big night out here in Southern California. A SoCal Big Night Out, chance to win tickets to that big night out. This one's going to be on Tuesday, August 11th at the Hollywood Bowl. Concert is called Mozart Under the Stars, and two very special persons involved, conductor Nicholas Ellis and pianist Angela Hewitt, joining forces with the Los Angeles Chamber Orchestra for a Mozartian summer tradition, an all-Mozart program, including the Jupiter Symphony, Mozart's final, number 41, and also Angela Hewitt as soloist in Mozart's Piano Concerto number 22. That's Mozart Under the Stars at the Hollywood Bowl, Tuesday, August 11th. To enter to win tickets, visit our website, classicalcalifornia.org. Well, as long as we're talking about Mozart, let's welcome his dad. Here's a symphony by Leopold Mozart with the London Mozart Players, conducted by Matthias Bammert.

A symphony by Leopold Mozart, with the London Mozart Players, conducted by Matthias Bamert. Well, let's hang around Vienna for a little while. Born in Vienna in 1744, Mariana Martinez, who, starting at the age of 7, started taking keyboard lessons from Joseph Haydn. And not only that, but a few years later, when she started taking singing lessons, Haydn played the harpsichord and accompanied her singing lessons. So a very interesting set of connections for someone who was not only a singer and pianist, but also a composer. And here's a keyboard sonata by Mariana Martinez, played by Edith Meshulam Korman.

0: A sonata by Mariana Martinez, performed by pianist Edith Meshulam-Korman.
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2: The LA Phil presents Mozart Under the Stars at the Hollywood Bowl on August 11th. Canadian All-Stars Angela Hewitt and Nicholas Ellis make their bowl debuts, joining forces with the Los Angeles Chamber Orchestra for this annual tradition of all Mozart all night. 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
1: What could make Big Sur even better? Maybe just this moment, and Classical California.

Mr. Berlioz telling the story of a young artist obsessed with a woman, inspired by the fact he would like to capture the attention of a woman with whom he is obsessed. That was the ball scene from Symphonie Fantastique with the Concertgebouw conducted by Sir Colin Davis. Performance next by one of the great flutists, Jean-Pierre Rampal, had something interesting to say about scales. Of course, all musicians have to practice them. If you've played an instrument, you've practiced the scales, no doubt. He says that scales are not simply a succession of meaningless notes. Something has to connect each note. Rampal says his father told him that scales should be played as if you're performing a concerto. And he goes on to say, actually, scales are as interesting as a concerto. Without the scales, precious little remains of a concerto. Well, let's check that out with Jean-Pierre Rampal playing a flute concerto by Saverio Mercadante with Claudio Simone and E. Solisti Veneti.

0: A flute concerto by Saverio Mercadante, flutist Jean-Pierre Rampal with the Solisti Veneti, led by Claudio Simone. And it's a couple of minutes before 2 o'clock.
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An arrangement of music from Bach's St. Matthew Passion, violinist Elbjørg Hemsing, pianist Tim Alhoff, and the Oslo Opera House String Quintet. It was pianist Tim Alhoff, by the way, who created that arrangement. And a very good afternoon to you. 1 minute past two. I'm Alan Chapman, and thank you so much for joining us here on Classical California. I'm here till 3 o'clock. I will turn it over to Diane Nicolini. Well, among the many programs initiated during the Great Depression, during the New Deal, was the Federal Music Project, and it employed musicians, conductors, and composers. It led to thousands of concerts, music classes, music festivals, 34 new orchestras, and also a lot of research into American traditional music and folk songs. Among the pieces commissioned by the Federal Music Project was Florence Price's Third Symphony, which includes this Andante. Apo Xu conducts the Women's Philharmonic.

0: The Andante from Florence Price's Third Symphony, performed by the Women's Philharmonic, conducted by Apo Shu.
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0: And here's a piece by very famous film composer James Horner, writing a concert work for a brother and sister duo, violinist Mari Samuelsson and cellist Håkon Samuelsson, the piece Pas de Deux, with the Samuelssons and the Royal Liverpool Philharmonic, conducted by Vasily Petrenko.

Music by James Horner, Pas de Deux, played by the Samuelson brother and sister, Mario Samuelson, violinist, and cellist Håkon Samuelson, with Vasily Petrenko and the Royal Liverpool Philharmonic.

0: The Nocturne by Fanny Mendelssohn, played by pianist Isatoh Kane-Mason.
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Emil Lindstrom's Song About M with clarinetist Emil Jonasson and the Helsingborg Symphony conducted by Stefan Solium. And may I offer you some Vivaldi? Okay, a concerto for oboe and bassoon. Oboist Celia Nicklin, bassoonist Graham Sheen with Sir Neville Mariner and the Academy of St. Martin in the Fields.

0: A concerto for oboe and bassoon by Vivaldi, oboist Celia Nicklin, bassoonist Graham Sheen, and the Academy of St. Martin in the Fields, led by Sir Neville Mariner. I'm Alan Chapman. Thank you for starting the week with me. I'm back here tomorrow at noon. Stay tuned now for more music with Diane Nicolini.
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Good afternoon. Hi there. It's Diane Nicolini. Hope you had a wonderful weekend. We're going to kick off this hour with music of Robert Schumann featuring pianist Angela Hewitt, who is part of our big night out this week. You could be with Angela under the stars, with Mozart as well, and LACO, the Los Angeles Chamber Orchestra. More about that in just a few, but first let's listen to Angela Hewitt at the piano with the German Symphony Orchestra of Berlin, conducted by Hannu Lintu, in the famous, wonderful Piano Concerto in A Minor of Robert Schumann.

0: That was the Piano Concerto in A Minor of Robert Schumann. Angela Hewitt at the piano with the German Symphony Orchestra of Berlin, conducted by Hannu Lintu. Now it'll be Mozart when Angela Hewitt appears at the Hollywood Bowl. Part of the series Mozart Under the Stars, she'll join LACO, the Los Angeles Chamber Orchestra, and Nicholas Ellis, who will be conducting the orchestra, on August 11th. That's a Tuesday evening. You could be there, and I think I'm going to be there. I'm going to come on down to Los Angeles and be at the Hollywood Bowl that night, and we'll have a special Classical California table set up, so do stop by and say hello. And good luck. You can enter for your chance to win at classicalcalifornia.org.
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That is music from a documentary called José Saramago, Time for a Memory, a 2003 film about the Portuguese writer. And the music is by Jorge Arrigada, Chilean-French composer who actually spent some time at Stanford University. He died in 2024 at the age of 81. He was the John Williams to the Steven Spielberg of a filmmaker named Raul Ruiz. Together, they made 46 films. This is Classical California, and next we'll hear a symphony by Joseph Haydn, the so-called father of the symphony. This is his symphony number 55, The Schoolmaster. Adam Fischer leads the Austro-Hungarian Haydn Orchestra.

0: A Haydn symphony with a nickname. They don't all have nicknames, but this one does. Symphony number 55 is called The Schoolmaster. Adam Fischer led the Austro-Hungarian Haydn Orchestra.
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Very dramatic and exciting, the Etude No. 23, The Winter Wind, by Frédéric Chopin. And that was pianist Jan Liszewski. Here on Classical California, where next we'll hear from the female composer and suffragette, Dame Ethel Smyth. This is the finale to her Serenade in D Major.

0: Odeline de la Martinez led the BBC Philharmonic in the finale to the Serenade in D Major by the British composer Ethel Smyth here on Classical California. I got some movie music for you next, inspired by Shakespeare.
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From Shakespeare in Love, that's called The Beginning of the Partnership, from composer Stephen Warbeck. From Shakespeare in Love, music from the motion picture on Classical California. Joaquin Rodrigo is best known for his guitar pieces, like the super beloved Concierto Aranjuez. This, however, is a work for harp and orchestra, and it's called Concierto Serenata. Catherine Michel is the soloist on harp with the Monte Carlo National Opera Orchestra.

That was music of Joaquin Rodrigo, the Concierto Serenata for Harp and Orchestra, with soloist Catherine Michel joining the Monte Carlo National Opera Orchestra, conducted by Antonio de Almeida, on Classical California. Well, as long as we're in Spain, let's make a stop in Cadiz right after this.

0: A Legend by Antonín Dvořák is legend number 7. The Bournemouth Symphony Orchestra was conducted by José Serra Brier.
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Les Filles de Cadiz, or The Girls from Cadiz, by Leo Delibes. The trumpet soloist was Tina Ting Helset with the Royal Liverpool Philharmonic on Classical California. Where next we're going to hear the Bach Brandenburg Concerto No. 3. The distinction of this Brandenburg Concerto is that it doesn't really have a middle movement, and so most conductors just throw in a couple of chords that make sense musically. Let's hear what the Los Angeles Chamber Orchestra does under the direction of Margaret Bacher.

0: That was the Brandenburg Concerto No. 3 by Johann Sebastian Bach, recorded in 2017 by LACO, the Los Angeles Chamber Orchestra. Margaret Bacher was the conductor and violinist on Classical California. I'm Diane Nicolini. Thank you so much for listening, for hanging out with me. Stay right where you are, because it's just about time for today's Great Escape with Brian Lauritsen.
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0: It's time for The Great Escape at 5. Where will the music take you today?
1: Good afternoon and welcome to Your Great Escape for this Monday. I'm Brian Lauritsen. Thanks so much for making this music a part of your day. Today we bring you 20 minutes of calm, beauty, and inspiration every weekday. At this time, we begin today with music by Rafe Vaughan Williams, always taking English folk tunes and turning them into something extra beautiful and special. In this case, his Fantasia on Greensleeves, the New Zealand Symphony, here with James Judd conducting.